0: later, a high of 84. And tomorrow night, clear skies with a low around 65, winds from the south-southeast at 5 to 10 miles per hour. 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
10: Here's your Yazoo area weather forecast from your Power 107 Satellite Weather Center. Partly cloudy tonight with a low of 68, winds from the south-southeast at 5 to 10 miles per hour. Tomorrow, cloudy early with partial sunshine expected later, a high of 84. And tomorrow night, clear skies with a low around 65, winds from the south-southeast at 5 to 10 miles per hour. 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
7: Here's your Yazoo area weather forecast from your Power 107 Satellite Weather Center. Partly cloudy tonight with a low of 68, winds from the south-southeast at 5 to 10 miles per hour. Tomorrow, cloudy early with partial sunshine expected later, a high of 84. And tomorrow night, clear skies with a low around 65, winds from the south-southeast at 5 to 10 miles per hour. 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
4: Here's your Yazoo area weather forecast from your Power 107 Satellite Weather Center. Partly cloudy tonight with a low of 68, winds from the south-southeast at 5 to 10 miles per hour. Tomorrow, cloudy early with partial sunshine expected later, a high of 84. And tomorrow night, clear skies with a low around 65, winds from the south-southeast at 5 to 10 miles per hour. 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

0: 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Just us. 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
5: Here's your Yazoo area weather forecast from your Power 107 Satellite Weather Center. Partly cloudy tonight with a low of 68, winds from the south-southeast at 5 to 10 miles per hour. Tomorrow, cloudy early with partial sunshine expected later, a high of 84. And tomorrow night, clear skies with a low around 65, winds from the south-southeast at 5 to 10 miles per hour. 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
1: Here's your Yazoo area weather forecast from your Power 107 Satellite Weather Center. Partly cloudy tonight with a low of 68, winds from the south-southeast at 5 to 10 miles per hour. Tomorrow, cloudy early with partial sunshine expected later, a high of 84. And tomorrow night, clear skies with a low around 65, winds from the south-southeast at 5 to 10 miles per hour. 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
3: Here's your Yazoo area weather forecast from your Power 107 Satellite Weather Center. Partly cloudy tonight with a low of 68, winds from the south-southeast at 5 to 10 miles per hour. Tomorrow, cloudy early with partial sunshine expected later, a high of 84. And tomorrow night, clear skies with a low around 65, winds from the south-southeast at 5 to 10 miles per hour. 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
2: Here's your Yazoo area weather forecast from your Power 107 Satellite Weather Center. Partly cloudy tonight with a low of 68, winds from the south-southeast at 5 to 10 miles per hour. Tomorrow, cloudy early with partial sunshine expected later, a high of 84. And tomorrow night, clear skies with a low around 65, winds from the south-southeast at 5 to 10 miles per hour. 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
4: Here's your Yazoo area weather forecast from your Power 107 Satellite Weather Center. Partly cloudy tonight with a low of 68, winds from the south-southeast at 5 to 10 miles per hour. Tomorrow, cloudy early with partial sunshine expected later, a high of 84. And tomorrow night, clear skies with a low around 65, winds from the south-southeast at 5 to 10 miles per hour. 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

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Well, she said she would, so I said I do. 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

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I'm t-

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1: Here's your Yazoo area weather forecast from your Power 107 Satellite Weather Center. Partly cloudy tonight with a low of 68, winds from the south-southeast at 5 to 10 miles per hour. Tomorrow, cloudy early with partial sunshine expected later, a high of 84. And tomorrow night, clear skies with a low around 65. Winds from the south-southeast at 5 to 10 miles per hour. 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
1: Colossians 3:16 says, "Let the message of Christ dwell among you richly as you teach and admonish one another with all wisdom through psalms, hymns, and songs from the Spirit." 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

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Colossians 3.

0: 16 says, "Let the message of Christ dwell among you richly as you teach and admonish one another with all wisdom through psalms, hymns, and songs from the Spirit." 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
5: 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He joined GameStop's board of directors in 2021, became CEO in 2023. He has helped the company return to profitability, in part by conducting mass layoffs and closing stores. When he joined the board, the company's market value was a little over $1 billion. Now it's worth more than $10 billion. Cohen never went to college, and before GameStop, he started the online pet goods retailer Chewy, which PetSmart bought for more than $3 billion. It's an impressive record, but can he really buy eBay for $56 billion? Well, who knows, but he can't be ruled out. I'm Jeff Colvin.

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3: Here's your Yazoo area weather forecast from your Power 107 Satellite Weather Center. Cloudy early today with partial sunshine expected later, a high of 84 and winds from the south at 5 to 10 miles per hour. Tonight, clear skies with a low around 65. And tomorrow, Sunday, intervals of cloud and sunshine, a slight chance of rain, and a high of 87, winds from the south-southeast at 5 to 10 miles per hour. 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
2: Now, the rest of the story. You have heard and read and screen seen so many stories of Southern gentlemen who lost their grand plantations when they went to fight in the uncivil war. But please hear this one more. Now, Bob could have resigned his commission in the Army. It was within his power to resign, go home to the family estate, stay out of the conflict altogether. He could have done that. He realized that if he went off to fight for the Confederacy, the damn Yankees would almost certainly seize his land and sack his mansion, perhaps even burn it to the ground. Bob knew all of that. But his beloved Virginia had called him to arms, and he would answer. Saying goodbye to the family estate was one of the most difficult things he would ever have to do. It had belonged to his father-in-law, and what memories it held. Bob and his wife had been childhood sweethearts, so he had known the place for a great many years. His wife's family was one of the oldest and wealthiest in the state, was related by marriage to George Washington himself. Bob and his wife had been married in the old mansion house. When Bob's father-in-law died, the estate became his. It was the only home his children had ever known. The mansion itself was remarkably beautiful. It had large Doric columns and a massive stately portico and a breathtaking view in every direction. And there were springs and lovely gardens and 300 acres of groves and 600 acres of forest. And now, soon, thought Bob, it would all be in ashes. How right he was. When the Yankees got through with it, there wasn't much left. Everywhere a scene of desecration and obliteration. The shell of the mansion house stood bravely, as it always had, yet otherwise empty and pathetic. Its contents, priceless remnants of all of those happy years, had been removed and dispersed. The sprawling groves had been cut down for firewood, and as a final act of spite, the Union Army had transformed the magnificent sloping lawns into a graveyard for Union soldiers. Learning of the destruction and the humiliation, Bob was incensed, but he was not surprised. His estate, scarcely recognizable as the same spot, was gone. Nothing would ever bring it back. He and his family would have to start over again elsewhere and rebuild their lives. And yet what continued to haunt Bob, even long after that ugly war was over, was the spiteful creation of a Yankee burial ground on what once had been his own front yard. The Northerners called it poetic justice. Yet could they have imagined the rest of the story? For you see, instead of humiliating Bob, General Robert E. Lee, the commander of all the Confederate forces, instead of humiliating him, they further honored him. For the Union Army's graveyard that Lee's estate became eventually would serve as the final resting place for our nation's most honored men. For what began as an act of calculated vindictiveness against the arch enemy of the United States of America still bears the name of the Robert E. Lee Estate, Arlington National Cemetery. And now you know the rest of the story.
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5: Here's your Yazoo area weather forecast from your Power 107 Satellite Weather Center. Cloudy early today with partial sunshine expected later, a high of 84 and winds from the south at 5 to 10 miles per hour. Tonight, clear skies with a low around 65. And tomorrow, Sunday, intervals of cloud and sunshine, a slight chance of rain, and a high of 87, winds from the south-southeast at 5 to 10 miles per hour. 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
2: 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Meet the man who thinks he can make it happen. I'm Jeff Colvin of Fortune Magazine with the Fortune Business Update. Ryan Cohen, the CEO of GameStop, shocked Wall Street with his unsolicited offer to buy eBay for $56 billion. He joined GameStop's board of directors in 2021, became CEO in 2023. He has helped the company return to profitability, in part by conducting mass layoffs and closing stores. When he joined the board, the company company's market value was a little over $1 billion. Now it's worth more than $10 billion. Cohen never went to college, and before GameStop, he started the online pet goods retailer Chewy, which PetSmart bought for more than $3 billion. It's an impressive record, but can he really buy eBay for $56 billion? Well, who knows, but he can't be ruled out. I'm Jeff Colvin.
3: This is Did You Know Mississippi, and I'm Emily Tillman. Did you know that the first African-American woman to become Assistant Surgeon General was from Mississippi? Audrey Forbes Manley was born March 25, 1934, in Jackson. Her family moved to Chicago during World War II, and Manley attended Spelman College in Atlanta on a music scholarship, majoring in chemistry and math. She completed her medical residency at Cook County Children's Hospital in Chicago, where she was the first African-American woman to become chief resident. In 1987, after earning a master's in public health from Johns Hopkins, she became the principal deputy assistant secretary for health in the commissioned corps of the U.S. Public Health Service. She was the first African-American woman to hold this job. In 1988, with the position of Assistant Surgeon General during Reagan's administration, she achieved the status of Rear General. She was promoted in 1994 to Deputy U.S. Surgeon General and then Acting Surgeon General under President Clinton. She stepped down in 1997, however, when her husband passed away and became president of Spelman College, taking over the post from her late husband, and was the first graduate of the college to hold that position. And this has been Did You Know Mississippi? I'm Emily Tillman.
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2: Now, the rest of the story. You have heard and read and screen seen so many stories of Southern gentlemen who lost their grand plantations when they went to fight in the uncivil war. But please hear this one more. Now, Bob could have resigned his commission in the Army. It was within his power to resign, go home to the family estate, stay out of the conflict altogether. He could have done that. He realized that if he went off to fight for the Confederacy, the damn Yankees would almost certainly seize his land and sack his mansion, perhaps even burn it to the ground. Bob knew all of that. But his beloved Virginia had called him to arms, and he would answer. Saying goodbye to the family estate was one of the most difficult things he would ever have to do. It had belonged to his father-in-law, and what memories it held. Bob and his wife had been childhood sweethearts, so he had known the place for a great many years. His wife's family was one of the oldest and wealthiest in the state, was related by marriage to George Washington himself. Bob and his wife had been married in the old mansion house. When Bob's father-in-law died, the estate became his. It was the only home his children had ever known. The mansion itself was remarkably beautiful. It had large Doric columns and a massive stately portico and a breathtaking view in every direction. And there were springs and lovely gardens and 300 acres of groves and 600 acres of forest. And now, soon, thought Bob, it would all be in ashes. How right he was. When the Yankees got through with it, there wasn't much left. Everywhere a scene of desecration and obliteration. The shell of the mansion house stood bravely, as it always had, yet otherwise empty and pathetic. Its contents, priceless remnants of all of those happy years, had been removed and dispersed. The sprawling groves had been cut down for firewood, and as a final act of spite, the Union Army had transformed the magnificent sloping lawns into a graveyard for Union soldiers. Learning of the destruction and the humiliation, Bob was incensed, but he was not surprised. His estate, scarcely recognizable as the same spot, was gone. Nothing would ever bring it back. He and his family would have to start over again elsewhere and rebuild their lives. And yet what continued to haunt Bob, even long after that ugly war was over, was the spiteful creation of a Yankee burial ground on what once had been his own front yard. The Northerners called it poetic justice. Yet could they have imagined the rest of the story? For you see, instead of humiliating Bob, General Robert E. Lee, the commander of all the Confederate forces, instead of humiliating him, they further honored him. For the Union Army's graveyard that Lee's estate became, they further honored him. For the Union Army's graveyard that Lee's estate

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2: Here's your Yazoo Area weather forecast from your Power 107 Satellite Weather Center. Cloudy early today with partial sunshine expected later, a high of 84 and winds from the south at 5 to 10 miles per hour. Tonight, clear skies with a low around 65. And tomorrow, Sunday, intervals of cloud and sunshine, a slight chance of rain, and a high of 87, winds from the south-southeast at 5 to 10 miles per hour. 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
3: Here's your Yazoo area weather forecast from your Power 107 Satellite Weather Center. Cloudy early today with partial sunshine expected later, a high of 84 and winds from the south at 5 to 10 miles per hour. Tonight, clear skies with a low around 65. And tomorrow, Sunday, intervals of cloud and sunshine, a slight chance of rain, and a high of 87, winds from the south-southeast at 5 to 10 miles per hour. 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

0: 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Modern classic country hits on Power 107. Colossians 3:16 says, "Let the message of Christ dwell among you richly as you teach and admonish one another with all wisdom through psalms, hymns, and songs from the Spirit." 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
1: What do speeding and using your handheld cell phone while driving have in common? This is Jeff Gilbert with the Car Chronicles. Insurance Institute for Highway Safety senior research scientist Ian Reagan has had an in-depth look at what connectivity technology can tell us about what people do while driving.
2: What we found was really counterintuitive compared with prior research.
3: So what did you find?
2: Basically, what we saw is that there was significantly more cell phone use as speeding became more extreme.
1: Now, they had thought that people were more likely to use handheld cell phones at low speeds. Now, they can't explain why speeding and distraction may go together, but they can theorize.
2: It makes a lot of sense that risky people do risky things. So people who like to speed like to use their cell phones.
1: Reagan says this information could be important for law enforcement as they work to crack down on both distraction and speeding. With the Car Chronicles, I'm Jeff Gilbert, CBS News.
4: Here's your Yazoo area weather forecast from your Power 107 Satellite Weather Center. Cloudy early today with partial sunshine expected later, a high of 84 and winds from the south at 5 to 10 miles per hour. Tonight, clear skies with a low around 65. And tomorrow, Sunday, intervals of cloud and sunshine, a slight chance of rain, and a high of 87, winds from the south-southeast at 5 to 10 miles per hour. 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
5: Here's your Yazoo area weather forecast from your Power 107 Satellite Weather Center. Cloudy early today with partial sunshine expected later, a high of 84 and winds from the south at 5 to 10 miles per hour. Tonight, clear skies with a low around 65. And tomorrow, Sunday, intervals of cloud and sunshine, a slight chance of rain, and a high of 87, winds from the south-southeast at 5 to 10 miles per hour. 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
5: Here's your Yazoo area weather forecast from your Power 107 Satellite Weather Center. Cloudy early today with partial sunshine expected later, a high of 84 and winds from the south at 5 to 10 miles per hour. Tonight, clear skies with a low around 65. And tomorrow, Sunday, intervals of cloud and sunshine, a slight chance of rain, and a high of 87, winds from the south-southeast at 5 to 10 miles per hour. 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
6: Here's your Yazoo area weather forecast from your Power 107 Satellite Weather Center. Cloudy early today with partial sunshine expected later, a high of 84 and winds from the south at 5 to 10 miles per hour. Tonight, clear skies with a low around 65. And tomorrow, Sunday, intervals of cloud and sunshine, a slight chance of rain, and a high of 87, winds from the south-southeast at 5 to 10 miles per hour. 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
4: Here's your Yazoo area weather forecast from your Power 107 Satellite Weather Center. Cloudy early today with partial sunshine expected later, a high of 84 and winds from the south at 5 to 10 miles per hour. Tonight, clear skies with a low around 65. And tomorrow, Sunday, intervals of cloud and sunshine, a slight chance of rain, and a high of 87, winds from the south-southeast at 5 to 10 miles per hour. 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
2: Here's your Yazoo area weather forecast from your Power 107 Satellite Weather Center. Cloudy early today with partial sunshine expected later, a high of 84 and winds from the south at 5 to 10 miles per hour. Tonight, clear skies with a low around 65. And tomorrow, Sunday, intervals of cloud and sunshine, a slight chance of rain, and a high of 87, winds from the south-southeast at 5 to 10 miles per hour. 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

0: It's the Mississippi Music Show once again. Mark Jones and Emily Tillman. We're here to tell you all about the roots of most music, which generally comes from Mississippi, and we'll show you how. And we started out with Respect Yourself, and that was the Staple Singers, and they were a Motown group. And at Stax, what do they do, Emily? You can tell us more about them.
1: They were at Stax when they did this song. They had their biggest secular hits, I should say, while they were at Stax Records. But this show is special, isn't it, Mark? Just like the nation that we live in, our show is turning 250 this year, but not in years. We've done 200. Well, this is our 250th episode. What a monument. And I wanted to start out with the Staple Singers' Respect Yourself for this show because it was the very first song that we played on the show that we've been doing for 7 years. It was released in October of 1971. It peaked at number 12 on the Hot 100. It was written in part by Mack Rice, who was from Clarksdale, Mississippi, who also wrote Mustang Sally. And, of course, the Staple Singers' patriarch, Pop Staples, was born in Mississippi and raised at the Dockery Farms outside of Ruleville. And this is going to be a fun show. We have it's going to be in two parts. And so I hope y'all enjoy it. We've got some great interviews coming up.
0: And here's G.C. Cameron of the Spinners.
1: Once you got out of the military, you started at Motown. How did you get your start in Motown?
2: Well, I came home from Vietnam in September 1967. Dennis Edwards and my brother Dave was very good friends, and they were young, of course, we were all young, but Dennis eventually wound up as the lead singer for the Contours, one of the singers for the Contours, and then with the Temptations. So when I got home in September, I think around the 17th, something like that, of 67. And Dennis Felipe Wynn, my cousin who replaced me in the Spinners at that time, later on, got together. And Dennis called my brother Dave and said, look, I heard G's home from Vietnam. And is he still singing? Does he want to sing? And so my brother said, yeah, I'll get in touch with him. He said, well, there's a group at Motown called the Spinners, and they're looking for a lead singer. And so my brother Dave called and said, look, the group up the street, because my brother Earl James lives right there on Kipling, about a block from Motown on the boulevard on the Hitsville. And he said, okay, I'm going to take you up there and see what it is. So he drove me up to Motown, and I got in there, and the four guys were there, Bobby, Billy, Henry, and Purvis. And in comes Marvin Gaye and Harvey Q. Kwa, and they auditioned me to be with the Spinners and with Motown. That was 1 month after I was home from the Demilitarized Zone.
1: Wow.
2: I left country in September, I think. September 17th, I think it was. And I got home in October, around the end of October, I was a Spinner.
1: That's incredible. You have a great memory, too, by the way. A lot of people are like, I think it was 68. And you're like, September 17th, you got it.
2: Yeah. And then 1 month after that, which was 2 months after Vietnam, we opened up for Marvin Gaye at the Apollo Theater for Thanksgiving. Wow. And so I guess Marvin was auditioning to see who was going to open up for his show. I kind of put it together later, what it was, but Marvin eventually was my brother-in-law. Marvin and I married sisters. We married to the Gordy family. Barry Gordy's youngest sister was my wife, Gwen Gordy. And Marvin married Anna. So that's a very interesting set of breadcrumbs to follow, I imagine.
1: That is. Well, and of course, you sang lead on the Spinners' monster hit, It's a Shame. And what's kind of interesting is that you sang both the lead parts on it. And I've read this, and you're credited with having different singing voices, six different singing voices. Is this a talent that you work towards, or does it just come naturally for you?
2: Well, it's natural. I wanted to be in a group with my brothers. All my brothers are singers, and my mom was a singer, and my sisters. So I said, well, they're not going to do it, so I'll do everything. I knew what their tones of their voices was. And when you're raised on a farm, I mean, you hear cows and you hear horses, you hear pigs, you hear chickens. So if you got, I guess, that blessing, that gene to interpret what is going on around you, you pick up the sounds. Sounds always fascinated me. The only sounds I never liked is the sounds of gunfire. Other than that, every other sound, like birds are singing and animals that are communicating. And there's always a language. And so I began to pick it up, and it would become easy for me to sound like things that I wanted, that I thought were kind and compassionate and loving. And so I started doing that. And eventually coming with the group, I had no trouble singing background parts or doing harmony with anyone, soprano, bass, alto, lead, you name it. And it was easy for me to do.
1: Oh, that's incredible. And I love that story. Well, as a young man, you were living in Beverly Hills, and your neighbors were people like Lucille Ball and Rod Stewart. And I'm sure you have some great stories and maybe some that you couldn't tell. But I was wondering if you had one story from that time that you might could share with us.
2: Well, I love playing tennis with Suzanne Plachet. She was a dear friend. And Sammy Davis came to the house quite a lot. Muhammad Ali came to the house a lot. And Jack Palance, who lived on the corner of Hartford and Benedict. We lived on Benedict Canyon Drive, 104 Benedict Canyon Drive, and Lucy lived across the street from us. But Jack lived on that corner, and every morning Jack and I would, you know, kind of stand on the corner and talk to each other across the street. He was an incredible guy. And a friend of mine, Lauren Green, Ernest Borgnine, of course, Barry, he was friends with all these great, incredible movie stars and people, so he would take me with him to go places, and you know, I'd meet them, and we'd have lunch with Lauren and Ernest and Cy Weintraub. Cy owned all of the Tarzan movies, the rights to the Tarzan movies, and we'd get together. I was quite young, but I was in the midst of these incredible people, and I was learning as much as I could learn about with their dialogue, and they were just good people. They were normal people,
1: right?
2: But you know, except Lauren Green had the biggest head of anybody I've ever seen. He was just, I asked him, I said, why are you so intelligent? You got a big head, man. He was like, he looked at me like, well, I got a big brain, too. I said, okay, I understand. But they were great people, and they were friends of mine, the famous, my friends in Butte and Natchez, and, you know, just another slight dimension, but same good people, same spirit, and same loving kindness and gentle people.
1: Of course.

0: Safari, the Mississippi Music Show, The Spinners, and It's a Shame. It's a good one, too. Song, I always love that song, and I think that may have been my favorite Spinner song that they ever did. And they had a bunch of hits.
1: Yes, they did. They have a lot of great songs, but on this particular one, G.C. Cameron from McCall's Creek, Mississippi, was singing both lead parts on it, which was very interesting to hear him talk about in that interview. We've done a lot of interviews over the years, and I took some really interesting clips from all these different interviews we've done to try to piece them in with this show and tell a story about Mississippi music. It's a Shame came out in 1970 and peaked at number 14 on the Billboard Hot 100.
0: Okay, folk blues music. That's what we're going to do a little bit of here. Here is a little bit of information about it from Alex Dixon. He was a grandson of Willie Dixon, famous Vicksburg artist, and we'll hear a little bit from him and then play a little bit of Muddy Waters coming up on the Mississippi Music Show.
2: So there was a man, his name was Horace Littman. He was from Germany, I believe, and he came to Chicago back in like early 60s. So this is like after Leonard Chess has passed away and kind of like Marshall Chess was kind of taking over. And they were doing this different stuff, more like, you know, more R&B stuff because, you know, at the time blues wasn't really selling at all. And blues kind of changed over from like being mostly listened to by African Americans in the city because they remembered the music they heard when they were in the South, to became more of like kind of like white mainstream sound. And it kind of went to like the R&B sound, or like more of the rock sound, which mm-hmm. is what happened. And he started getting phased out little by little. And he told me that he read a article one time in like the early 60s where over in England they said all the greatest blues musicians are already dead.
1: Oh.
2: So blues is over in America. And they were talking about like Big Bill Boozy and you know, Big Joe Turner, all the older guys, you know, Robert Johnson, right. The older guys from like the 20s. So he says him and Muddy like were like looking at this article, like, yeah, they said all the best of the blues is already passed away. They're all done. And they were sitting there, and so the Horace Littman said, hey, you think you can find some musicians that we can go over to Europe and make a blues festival? And my grandfather had this kind of a knack for knowing everybody. You know, he knew everybody, had everybody's phone number. And he says, yeah. And they went over there and they started the, you know, they had the American Folk Blues Festival. And he had to pick and choose who was going to be on this first session. And a lot of those guys got really famous over there. And there wasn't a lot of channels. I've talked to Mick, you know, Jagger and Keith Richards and those guys before. And I said, it wasn't a lot of channels on TV, so when we saw American Blues Men on the TV, we just happened to be watching those guys, and we wanted to be musicians, so we started covering their songs. And they just got lucky. They didn't know that, you know, it was going to turn into the British invasion, but it happened.
1: Right. I mean, was that not the catalyst for the folk blues revival of the 60s?
2: Yeah, I mean, that's kind of what happened. And he was just hoping to, you know, get some work. And he realized that the marathon, he wasn't going to get a lot of, you know, they were kind of like old news. So they went over to Europe and started bringing in blues there. And, you know.
1: And then the Rolling Stones brought it back.
2: Yeah, the Rolling Stones and Led Zeppelin and the Yardbirds and all these bands he knew when they were younger. They started, you know, and I've met, you know, all those English guys, and I've talked to them before, and they all said, you know, we were just trying to imitate you guys. I mean, they actually said, it's a clip where, like, the Beatles came to America, and they were saying they were looking for Muddy Waters when they first got to America. So, I mean, they did their own songs, but they were fans of, you know, the blues, and they couldn't believe that, you know, they weren't getting a lot of credit for the musicians, you know, and that lived in America. They were just floored by that.

I got a black cat bone. I got a mojo too. I got a John the Conqueror. I got to mess with you.

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0: It's the Mississippi Music Show and Muddy Waters. Everybody knows his name. A lot of people haven't heard any song by him, Emily.
1: That would be such a sad, sad thing. Although the plus side is that you would get to hear Muddy Waters for the first time. I can't imagine hearing, I mean, I don't even remember the first time I heard, oh, when he does, I can't sing, but when he does I'm a Man, you know, that song, when he comes out with that strong booming voice that he had, I can't imagine hearing that for the first time. But Hoochie Coochie Man was written by Willie Dixon of Vicksburg, Mississippi, and of course Muddy being from Rolling Fork. And that was interesting conversation we had with Alex Dixon there a few years ago about his grandfather and how, you know, Willie Dixon started the folk blues revival. And people call it a British invasion. I like to call it a Mississippi invasion. That one went to number 3 on the Billboard R&B chart and came out in 1954.
0: All right. And coming up next, we're going to go do a little country music. So keep it right here on the Mississippi Music Show.
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4: Here's your Yazoo area weather forecast from your Power 107 Satellite Weather Center. Cloudy early today with partial sunshine expected later, a high of 84 and winds from the south at 5 to 10 miles per hour. Tonight, clear skies with a low around 65. And tomorrow, Sunday, intervals of cloud and sunshine, a slight chance of rain, and a high of 87, winds from the south-southeast at 5 to 10 miles per hour. 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

0: of course we want to hear the story about looking for love, because that's kind of an interesting story. So some school teachers that maybe you knew from when you were younger and on the coast called you about this one?
1: Well, I once went to Catholic school, but then I changed to public school. And at Catholic school, there was a girl that I sort of knew through her brother, Patty Ryan. I knew Patty briefly. And, you know, I went on to college, and she was a little bit behind me. And first thing I know, after I got started getting successful, I get this cassette in the mail. And, you know, most of the songs were, you know, okay. I mean, it showed a professional hand, but it didn't kill me. Then I ran across Looking for Love. I'm not sure that was the first cassette or the second cassette. I'm not really sure. And I said, you know what? This is truly interesting. And I said, I told the girls, I said, listen, you know, I think that there's some other stuff that can be done that might improve this. And they said, well, you know, you show us what you got. So I changed a couple of things. I changed a melodic line that I thought did not work. I changed a couple of words, like they had this debutante in the first verse that changed to single bars. Mm. And the bridge was too long. The biggest question I had was there, and this is a musical comment, that there was a major seventh chord in the very first line. Major seventh chords do not exist in country music.
0: Hmm.
1: I said, gee. I said, and major seventh chords are like pop or R&B, or, you know, and classical. You use it everywhere else but country music. It's all major chords. They use minor sometimes, but they don't use major sevenths. So I said, you know, my big question is, okay, is this going to fly as a country song with a major seventh chord? And I kept trying to figure out whether I could use a regular, you know, regular chord or not. I said, no, it doesn't feel as good as this. It's a feel thing.
0: Right.
1: So I left that. I took the other stuff, we demoed it, and 21 people turned it down in Nashville in a row.
0: Wow.
1: A couple of groups turned it down twice, which I was happy for because I didn't like them anyway. So here we go, 21 people turned it down. So I start pitching it around to a friend of mine out in another state. He was like a producer who did, you know, little minor act things, and he recorded it. Susan Allenson, I think. It was a girlfriend of his or something. And she was a pretty good singer. So in the interim, before he got back to me with the recording, I had a call. First of all, I had a call from an agent friend out in California. We just hit it off, and he called me one day. We kept up with each other. He said, I was in Nashville, he was in L.A. He said, do you have anything for a country western musical? And I said, ah, sure, why not? So I threw several songs on a cassette, one of which was Looking for Love. And I sent it out to him. And he called me back a few days later and said, hey, I dropped it in a big bushel basket at Paramount Pictures. And I went, whoop-de-doo. He said it was full. He said, I said, well, it's like a cattle call. You invite 100 actors in there, and all of them go through it and act like it, and they end up with one actor, 99 go home. And I figured that was the way it was going to be. Well, in the interim, the producer that had cut it, you know, played it over the phone. He said it was, you know, I said, yeah, it sounds nice. In the interim, Becky Shargo, who was the musical director of the movie, called and said, Bob, we really like Looking for Love. Is there anything you need to tell me? Which is code for, is it recorded? What happened to it? What's its history? It was recorded. I said, Becky, I need to get back to you. And boy, I was quivering everywhere. Every orifice was quivering. So, you probably can't use that. Anyway, I called the producer and said, you know what? I'd be glad to pay for the session. You know, this is what happened. This is what the opportunity is. He said, Bob, sounds great, man. don't worry about the session. Go for it. Again, somebody who, I guess, liked me well enough to do that. That's not normally done. They might try to hang you up sometimes.
0: Mm-hmm.
1: But that didn't happen. And it was cut. It was in Urban Cowboy, of course, and the song was monstrous.
0: Yeah.
2: All right, the Mississippi Music Show bringing you Johnny Lee and Looking for Love and all the wrong places, right places. I hope he finds it. Don't know if he ever did.
0: Well, I enjoyed hearing from Bill Morrison there from Biloxi, Mississippi, about writing that song. He and the two school teachers, they wrote that song together, and boy, was it a monstrous hit. And he was an interesting one to talk to as well. He's written a few good country songs out there. There's one by Highway 101 I really like too. That one came out in 1980 and peaked at number 5 on the Billboard Hot 100, number 1 on the Hot Country Singles chart. And I guess that sort of started a country music revolution in those Urban Cowboy days.
2: All right, now here was this big hit we're going to play for you next, and we'll find out a little bit more about it. A Mississippian from Louisville was involved in this song, and let's see what we can find out about this Glen Campbell song from a guy that Emily interviewed back just a little while back.
0: Now, how did you come to join Glen Campbell?
3: Well, that was me and Keith went out to, we were in Columbus, Ohio, where we formed the Country Store. And we decided, we saw in the newspaper that Glen Campbell was going to be in town. And Keith was a big fan of Glen, too. We both loved his singing and his guitar playing, you know. So we decided to go out to the show. And we went out to the fairgrounds in Columbus, Ohio to see Glen. And the show was incredible. He was at his peak. I mean, the Good Time Hour had just gone off the air. I mean, he was the biggest thing in America. You know,
0: right?
3: And so we loved the show, and then after the show, we went out to the Midway and rode a few rides, probably chased a few girls, whatever. You know, I don't know what you know. And then we're on the way back to the car, and we look over, and I noticed that Larry McNeely is standing at a rope line there, signing a few autographs for people. And Larry was Glenn's banjo player. Right after John Hartman. John Hartman was on the Good Time Hour to begin with. Then Larry McNeely took his place. Larry had played with Roy Acuff before playing with Glen Campbell. Okay? So I walked over to where Larry was standing, and I waited till he got through talking to whoever he was talking to, and I just stuck out my hand. I said, "Hey, man, I'm my name's Carl Jackson. I just wanted to tell you how much I enjoyed the show, you know?" And I didn't have any idea whether that he knew who I was or anything. I just happened to say my name, you know, whatever. And he said, "Carl Jackson, what are you doing here?" I said, "Well, I'm here with Keith Whitley here. We formed a little group." And he said, "Well, man, I love your playing." And I said, "Well, I love yours, you know." And he knew me because of Jim and Jesse, you know, and I knew him because of Roy Acuff, but we'd never met before.
0: Right.
3: So anyway, he says, "Man, what are you doing tomorrow? Why don't you come by here and let's do some picking?" I said, "Okay." So the next day, I went back out there. They were playing that evening again, and I remember there was a little trailer set up there for their dressing room, or there was two trailers, one for the band and one for Glen. And Larry and I we went in the dressing room there, the trailer, and got our instruments out, and was just were kind of trading tunes back and forth. You know, he was asking me if I could play this or play that or whatever. He it was really strange. I mean, you know, he was playing some, but he was asking me more questions than he was playing, you know.
0: Right.
3: And just all of a sudden, he looks over at me and he said, "Man, would you like to have this job?" And it was the strangest thing because, I mean, I had dreamed of having that job too. I dreamed of being Glen Campbell, and I mean, I think four different people, classmates that I went, you know, in my yearbook had signed, you know, see you on the Good Time Hour one day, you know, see you with Glenn Campbell one day, all this kind of stuff, you know. And I'm serious, I could show you this stuff.
0: That's amazing.
3: And all of a sudden I'm sitting there and this guy's asking me if I want this job with Glenn Campbell. I said, well, why? And he says, well, I don't want to travel anymore. I've been looking for somebody that could replace me, and you could do it.
0: Wow.
3: And so I said, well, yeah. Well, he said, well, give me just a minute, you know, and I'll be back. And he leaves and goes over to the next trailer over, and he comes back in a few minutes, and he said, come with me, you know. And I said, okay. So I grabbed my banjo, and we go over to the next trailer over there, and there sits, you know, one of my heroes of all time. You know, there's Glenn Campbell. And he puts me through the same routine, you know. It's like, well, where are you from, you know, and all. And really, really personable, friendly, wonderful guy. And, of course, then he asked me, so you play banjo? And I said, yeah, I play. And he said, well, can you, you know, and he started off with typical things, you know, can you play Rocky Top? Can you play Foggy Mountain Breakdown? All these different standard things, you know. Mm-hmm. And I'm like, yeah, absolutely, you know. And so he had me play pretty much, you know, he'd ask me to play, if I could play something, then play a little bit of it or whatever. Then I remember he asked me if I could play Little Rock Getaway. And I don't know if Larry had told him that I could already or not, but he asked me if I could, and I said, yeah, I can play it. He said, well, play that for me. That's a real difficult jazz tune. And so I played it. And then he said, do you play guitar? And I said, well, I play a little bit. And at the time, I have to be honest with you, I could play everything that he played because I loved him so much. I don't mean
0: right.
3: that arrogantly. I mean,
0: sure.
3: Because I loved him. I had listened to his records so much, and I could play his solos. You know, I loved Glenn's playing. And so I said, yeah, I'll play a little bit. And he said, well, play me something. And I forgot what I played. I can't remember. And then he asked me if I could play. He said, can you play The Claw? That's a really difficult Jerry Reed tune.
0: Gotcha, yeah.
3: And I said, yeah, I can play it. And he said, well, play that for me. And I said, okay. So I played The Claw for him. And he looks over at me and he goes, how much would you like to make? To show you how funny he is, you know, and to show you how young and naive I was. I said, $1 million, be fine. You know, and he laughed like crazy. And he said, well, you go home, get your stuff together. I'll have my manager call you. He said, we're going to be heading to Australia in a few weeks. You know, I'll have him call you.
0: Wow.
3: And so next thing I know, they call and get a passport. You know, and so I had to get a passport, and we played two shows in America. I think both in Nebraska. I know the Nebraska State Fair, and then I believe one other show in Nebraska, and then we headed to Australia for 3 weeks. And that was my first trips. We went in 1972, and it was 12 years then on the road with Glenn of just absolutely some of the most wonderful times of my life. He was amazing.

0: was always nice to meet him. And we had that great interview with Carl, and he was a Mississippi hero.
1: Yeah, from Louisville, Mississippi. And I hated I did not get to go to that show. I think that was about the time that I tore my ACL and had to have surgery. And I think I didn't get to go, if I remember correctly. I hated it because I enjoyed interviewing him. And yes, he's very nice. And he's one of those people that is not a household name, but he is a musician's favorite musician. That's what they would say. You know, if you are a musician, you probably know who Carl Jackson is. And he was phenomenal. And Southern Nights was a song that was written by Alan Toussaint that Glenn Campbell did, and Carl Jackson works with him on the song, and he worked with him for 12 years. It was released in 1977. Big hit, went to number one on the Hot 100.
0: All right, a big group from the Delta. They were popular in the Delta. They had, I guess, just one hit, but it was a huge hit, and we're going to play it for you. Coming up next on the Mississippi Music Show is Starbuck.
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0: It's the Mississippi Music.

0: I later on formed Starbuck Number 3, which is the one that recorded Moonlight Feels Right. The bass player out in Luckenbach, Texas, was Bud Cockrell. He's from Mississippi. And he went out to L.A. and became formed a group with the two other guys called Pablo Cruz.
1: Yeah.
0: The drummer was Tommy Aldridge from Jackson.
1: Yeah.
0: Then joined a group they were forming called Black Oak, Arkansas. Then he went with Whitesnake and then Ozzy Osbourne. And the other guy in the band went with the New Christy Minstrels. So the point is that Starbuck Number 2, all those guys breaking up, I actually all made it in the music business with different groups.
1: Right. Right. And Tommy Aldridge is a legend, sort of. He was a very pioneering drummer. Very pioneering.
0: Oh, yeah. Oh, yeah. We used to record. We practice out in a barn. The place was owned, the ranch was owned by Hondo Crouch. He was a big patron of the arts, very wealthy. His ranch, which is like 10,000 acres, was right next to LBJ's ranch. And Hondo actually bought Luckenbach, Texas. And this was pre going to Luckenbach, Texas,
1: right,
0: with Willie and Waylon. This was pre that. But we were practicing in the barn one afternoon, or was it night? And Jose walked in and he went, "Hey, who turned off the damn lights?" And we didn't know what to do. You know, we didn't know if we were supposed to laugh or not, you know, because he's blind.
1: Oh, my gosh.
0: But he told great blind jokes. He was cool.
1: Hey, that sounds pretty cool. And so y'all's first single was Moonlight Feels Right. I mean, y'all came out strong out the gate there with that one.
0: Yeah, but it was a struggle. The song came out in 1975, September, and absolutely nothing happened. I mean, it was nothing, zero. So Bo and I decided to go out and promote the song, and we went different ways. He did South Carolina, Georgia, deep into Florida. I did Mississippi, Alabama, and the panhandle of Florida. And you just drive into a town and look for a radio tower.
1: Right.
0: And then I had what was called an ARB book. I would look it up and see what their format was. And if it fit, I would go by and visit the station, talk to them, leave the record. The first time I ever heard Moonlight Feels Right on the radio was in Meridian, Mississippi. And I'd stopped at a radio station there and went in, you know. And he said, "I tell you what, son," he said, "if you'll read the farm, we got the farm report coming up. If you'll read the farm report for me, I'll listen to your record while you're doing that." I said, "Okay."
1: Sure.
0: So he goes over, he sits me down in a chair, and he goes over to a teletype machine, tears off his paper. He comes over and puts it down in front of me, and he says, "And when that red light comes on, just read the paper." I said, "Okay." Red light comes on, I looked down, and it was a paper about a story about the Russian minister visiting Mississippi to look at different crops and stuff. And so I looked down and I said, the Russian agricultural minister, it looks like the alphabet backwards. I couldn't possibly say his name, you know. And those guys at the radio station were just howling, you know. I struggled through the report. So when I was leaving, I tuned in their station, and the guy comes on and he says, "You know that guy, that funny guy that just read the farm report? He stopped by here and left a record for us." He says, "I'm going to play it. Tell us what you think about it." Boom. I heard Moonlight Feels Right on the radio for the first time.
1: That's great.
0: And then about 10 minutes later, he comes on and he says, "I can't believe how many of y'all called in." He said, "I'm going to play it again." So he played it again. So the first two times I heard it was in Mississippi.
1: Oh, that's great.
2: All right, Emily, Moonlight Feels Right, in that interview clip with Bruce Blackman that told us all about it. And now we can talk a little bit about the song itself. There's a lot of folks that a lot of people know in that one.
1: Yes, when I first when I had first interviewed Bruce Blackman, and I put it out there on Facebook, hey, listen in this week, Bruce Blackman's going to be on the show, because I have a lot of Delta people that I know, and they were like, oh, Moonlight Feels Right is still on my playlist, you know, so people still really love this song, and it is a great song. And it was released in 1975. It peaked at number 3 on the Hot 100. You know, it was not in the clip we heard, but in that interview, Bruce Blackman told me about how they had wanted to name their band Mississippi, and that they were told that there was a band in Australia with that name. And this was something that I didn't know until I had talked to Mr. Blackman. But that band out of Australia with the name Mississippi ended up being the Little River Band, which I thought was super interesting. But what a great song.
2: All right, Emily, and the Delta Music, we talked a little bit about the Grammy Museum, which is where the Delta Music Institute is up there in Cleveland, too. And let's hear a little bit about that and find out how they created a studio up there. And then we're going to get into a little Joan Baez.
1: We talked about how Norbert Putnam, he helped build this and design these studios. Is that what he came to Cleveland to do, Barry?
3: That's correct.
1: Okay.
3: I met him in Grenada, where I came from, and my cousin, we were playing a blues gig, and he said, you're never going to believe who just bought a house in Grenada. I went, Elvis? He goes, no.
1: Close.
3: Close. Elvis is bass player. I went, are you serious? And so anyway, we went by, and Norbert had the Masonic Temple downtown that he had converted into a recording studio, and was bringing people down from Memphis, where he had lived for a while, and recording there. And we just wanted to get him over here and help us have some type of recording facility, you know, just a small thing. And then he came up with this.
1: Yeah.
3: So that was just a great stroke of luck. I mean, the way that this came about, and we had friends of his that pitched in. Fred Carl gave us, from Viking Reigns, gave us a huge chunk of money, and a bunch of my friends kicked in money one night at KC's. I mean, you know, they just wrote out some checks, and that helped us get the first studio, which is now Studio C, up and running. Just friends that thought this was a great idea just kicked in the money, and it started up, and we got PV to kick in all kind of stuff, and Richard's working hard. We've got a lot of cool equipment in here now, so
4: yeah, we've got state-of-the-art equipment at the DMI, all things that students will see out in the real world and can get their hands on it now, and it won't be, you know, new to them when they go out looking for jobs or go out to work. You know, all of the stuff that we use here is industry standard equipment.

0: by Joan Baez, The Night They Drove Old Dixie Down. Emily, that's a great tune. From the band did it originally, and then Joan Baez had the big hit with it.
1: She sure did, and her version's great, but man, I'm probably going to always like the band's version of just about everything I hear. I'm a big fan, especially of Levon Helm, and Robbie Robertson, of course, as well. And that one was produced by Norbert Putnam, who we heard about how he moved to Grenada and married a woman from there, and by happenstance met Barry Bays, and they started pooling money around. It's a really cool story about how things kind of got started at the DMI, and I was around in those days. I met Mr. Putnam, and he was a character. I always loved it. I was working, when Barry mentions KC's, I was working there, and that's how I met him and all of them. And, oh, man, I feel so blessed to have met Norbert Putnam. I'm just going to be really honest with you. Of course, he's still alive. He's still kicking around, and he's worked with Jimmy Buffett. And if you listen closely, this is one of my favorite little things. If you listen in the Christmas time to Merry Christmas Baby, that kind of long Christmas song by Elvis. If you listen really closely, there's a part in that song where you hear Elvis say, "Wake up, Put." And they were doing the song at like 4 o'clock in the morning, and Norbert Putnam was playing bass, and he fell asleep while he was playing, and you hear Elvis go, "Wake up, Put." Anyway, it's just a really cool story, really cool person to meet.
0: Okay, well, we got the Nitty Gritty Dirt Band coming up next on the Mississippi Music Show.
1: This is Did You Know Mississippi, and I'm Emily Tillman. Did you know that the first African-American woman to become Assistant Surgeon General was from Mississippi? Audrey Forbes Manley was born March 25, 1934, in Jackson. Her family moved to Chicago during World War II, and Manley attended Spelman College in Atlanta on a music scholarship, majoring in chemistry and math. She completed her medical residency at Cook County Children's Hospital in Chicago, where she was the first African-American woman to become chief resident. In 1987, after earning a master's in public health from Johns Hopkins, she became the principal deputy assistant secretary for health in the commissioned corps of the U.S. Public Health Service. She was the first African-American woman to hold this job. In 1988, with the position of Assistant Surgeon General during Reagan's administration, she achieved the status of Rear General. She was promoted in 1994 to Deputy U.S. Surgeon General and then Acting Surgeon General under President Clinton. She stepped down in 1997, however, when her husband passed away and became president of Spelman College, taking over the post from her late husband, and was the first graduate of the college to hold that position. And this has been Did You Know Mississippi? I'm Emily Tillman.
2: Here's your Yazoo Area weather forecast from your Power 107 Satellite Weather Center. Cloudy early today with partial sunshine expected later, a high of 84 and winds from the south at 5 to 10 miles per hour. Tonight, clear skies with a low around 65. And tomorrow, Sunday, intervals of cloud and sunshine, a slight chance of rain, and a high of 87, winds from the south-southeast at 5 to 10 miles per hour. 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
0: 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We may-

0: So I met Paul at Deb Dave Studios, if I remember correctly, and he was singing for Even Steven on a demo, I believe, or something he had written with Even, or you know, somehow. And great singer, nice guy. And when we got together with Tom Schuyler, well, first of all, we started a publishing company together under the auspices of James Stroud. And we had some investors, you know, and they were, you know, basically we were trying to write as much stuff for the charts as we could. And Paul was part of that group. It was me and Tom Schuyler, Bobby Field, who's also from Mississippi, Dan Tyler, who's from Macomb.
1: Right.
0: So there was a pretty good, you know, Magnolia influence there. And we were working a lot with Don Schlitz, who was across the street at MCA. And it was just really kind of like the Music Row back in that day was more like a college campus or neighborhood than anything else. Now you wouldn't, I went down there the other day. It's like, where'd they go? Where'd it go? But the times were, you know, we opened on in a September, if I remember correctly, and by the end of March, we were the only, and I think we still are, the only independent music publishing company in Nashville to have had the number one, two, and three singles at the same time.
1: Wow. What were those three singles?
0: Modern Day Romance by the Dirt Band.
1: Yeah, Nitty Gritty Dirt Band.
0: Yes. And I had Used to Blue by Sawyer Brown. And Tom and Paul had I Fell in Love Again Last Night with the Forrester Sisters.
1: Huh. Wow.
0: Yeah. You know, I'm foggy on the dates. I remember the number one party, the weather was warm, so I'm saying it was probably spring of that year. You know, late April, maybe May, something like that. But it was like we just kind of blew the whole thing up.
2: It's the Mississippi Music Show and Modern Day Romance, the Nitty Gritty Dirt Band. We talked to Fred Knobloch. He had a couple of big hits. He's from Jackson.
1: Yeah, he talked to us about how he and Paul Overstreet and Tom Schuyler created their publishing company. Of course, they were a band together called SKO. I'm sure some people remember that. They didn't have a lot of hits, but they had some really good music. And all three of them are very, very, very talented. Tom Schuyler not being from Mississippi, but the other two are. J. Fred being from Jackson and worked at Malico. And he mentioned that, and first of all, Modern Day Romance by Nitty Gritty Dirt Band came off of their publishing company, as he mentioned, and it went to number one on the Billboard Hot 100. It was one of the 1, 2, 3 songs that he mentions. Great song from 1985, but the reason we're going to play the next song is because Mr. Knobloch mentioned how he played on this song when he was at Malico Records.
2: All right, let's check it out. Here's Ring My Bell and a

0: Ring My Bell and Anita Ward. Emily and, hey, that's a switch from some of Fred's stuff. How did he make it on that?
1: Well, this was, of course, before he was really, I don't really know how famous Mr. Knobloch is in some circles, but this was definitely before he hit it big in Nashville with songwriting and the Songwriters Round and all of that stuff, the Bluebird. But he was a session musician at Malico Records there because he was from Jackson. It was there, and he has some really cool Jackson stories too. But Ring My Bell was was a big song, and it still gets played a lot. It came out in 1979 and peaked at number one on the Hot 100, and it was recorded at Malico.
0: All right, hang on. We've got more of the Mississippi Music Show on the way with the North Mississippi All-Stars. Hang in there.
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6: Here's your Yazoo area weather forecast from your Power 107 Satellite Weather Center. Cloudy early today with partial sunshine expected later, a high of 84 and winds from the south at 5 to 10 miles per hour. Tonight, clear skies with a low around 65. And tomorrow, Sunday, intervals of cloud and sunshine, a slight chance of rain and a high of 87, winds from the south-southeast at 5 to 10 miles per hour. 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
1: When did you first pick up a guitar?
2: Oh, I don't remember not wanting to be a guitar player. We always had guitars around the house. I had a toy plastic guitar when I was just a little bitty kid. But I, like most rock and roll musicians, I started practicing when I was like 12 or 13, you know, and we started playing in bands. Ever since we were really, really young, our first band, I was in third grade, Cody was in kindergarten, we played like a talent show, you know, but then we would put it aside for years. But as soon as we started, you know, like, started practicing, we were 12 or 13, and then by the time I was 15, I started playing in bands, and then 16, you know, it was, as soon as we got access to a vehicle, it was over. We've been playing music professionally ever since we could get around. At one point, my dad said, look, because I always talked about being a guitar player, but I wasn't naturally talented. I had to really practice and practice and get it together. But my brother is a very natural musician, so I've been riding his coattails the whole time. But at one point, Dad was like, look, you say you want to be a musician, and you got access to a car, you got a guitar and an amp. What are you going to do? Like, get out there and do it. You say right. You want to do it, go do it. So I was like 16, and I've been out working ever since.
1: I think that's the best advice anyone can get. Just go do it.
2: Yeah, it really is. You say you want to do it, what's holding you back? Go do it.
1: That's
2: you
1: know? Right. Was that the first instrument that you ever played?
2: Guitar, yeah. That's a good question. It is. We used to beat on drums and stuff, but I always knew I wanted to be a guitar player. My dad was a keyboard player, and mm-hmm. I admired him so greatly. And my grandmother was a great piano player and taught me a lot. But guitar, I was always drawn to guitar. I'm not sure why.
1: Well, was there any lesson that you were taught when you were learning guitar that sticks out in your mind?
2: Well, open tuning. You know, standard guitar is usually tuned to what they call standard tuning. You have to shape chords. But open tuning is tuned to an open chord. And it's my dad figured it out in the 50s. He played a show with Bo Diddley. And he had a high school band in the late 50s in Memphis, Tennessee. And Bo Diddley came to town, and Dad's band opened up, and they were watching Bo Diddley's hands, and they were like, what is he doing on the guitar? He's not making chords, and he's just barring the hole. He's just grabbing the fretboard. And they figured it out that night, open tuning. And when I got my first electric guitar, my parents showed me open tuning. And it's great for slide. It's great for finger picking, and I still play an open tuning a lot. I like Derek Trucks. He plays an open tuning exclusively. It's a very open, free way to look at the guitar.
1: That's so cool. Well, you've been an inspiration to a lot of artists like Jack White, to the Black Keys. But tell me, who was your biggest inspiration?
2: Oh, well, I mean, definitely my biggest was my whole community. You know, not just my dad, but all of his friends. All of his friends played, and they had a community band called Mudboy and the Neutrons. And they were inspired by a group of musicians that were older than them that I never got to meet, Furry Lewis and Buckle White, Sleepy John Estes. So we grew up in a community where music was such an important part of the community, always. And then in Mississippi, we fell into the North Mississippi Hill Country music, which, once again, the music is like part of the community. It's like a byproduct of the community. And the North Mississippi community had a repertoire that was shared amongst all these families. And my community is definitely my biggest influence and inspiration.
1: Well, you know, the Delta Blues in Mississippi is always the most talked about. So how did you come to know the North Mississippi Hill Country Blues? What was your introduction to that?
2: That is a great question. but first, let me give my quick my quick introduction to the Delta Blues, because I grew up hearing it through my dad, you know, and he was working on projects, especially a movie Crossroads, a cool blues movie they made in the 80s. But the Delta Blues and even Chicago Blues, that was my dad's music, you know. Mm-hmm. It was like I liked it when I was a kid, but it didn't interest me really growing up until later. And then I started studying it on my own, like the hardcore Delta Blues, the you know, Robert Johnson and all the great guitar players, you know, all the great, you know, Frank Frost and Sam Carr and the Jelly Roll Kings, all the great right. Delta blues. You know, and even Bo Diddley, my favorite, even though he was a rock and roll, he's still from Clarksville.
1: Right.
2: But it was, to me, that music was a thing of the past, you know, it was mm-hmm. something I loved, but there was no current blues that I dug until, you know, in the early, mid-90s, yeah, in the early 90s, I got hit to the hill country blues. I was like, oh my God, there's like modern day, living and breathing, electrified, multi-generational country right. blues right in my backyard. Blew my mind. I had no idea.
0: Okay, Mark and Emily with you once again, and we are glad to be here on our 250th Mississippi Music Show that we've done over, Emily says, 7 years. That's a long time. Time passes by fast when you're doing Mississippi music shows for some reason.
1: You're absolutely correct. That Shake 'Em On Down was from Shake Hands with Shorty by the North Mississippi All-Stars. It was their Grammy-nominated album. Such a great album. It's kind of old, you guys. You know, it's been out for decades. But if you've never heard it, please go out there and listen to it. Because and what Luther was talking about, you know, was hearing these songs, these Delta Blues songs, North Mississippi Hill Country Blues songs, and thinking, you know, that needs to be sort of amped up and brought back for newer generations. And I'm totally on board with that. It was originally written by Booker T. Washington White from Aberdeen, Mississippi. Great song. And man, I got to tell you, I love the North Mississippi All-Star version of it.
0: All right, we're going to close out the show today with a great tune from B.B. King and U2, When Love Comes to Town.

0: the Mississippi Music Show, and I really like that song. That is really a great song, and it wasn't even a big hit.
1: Not at all. It was at number 68 on the Hot 100 is where it peaked. But to end out the first segment of our 250th episode spectacular, I thought that this was one that me and you both like a whole heck of a lot. And I know a lot of other people do, too. And you can't hardly beat B.B. King from Itabena, Mississippi.
0: All right. And that's it for this show, I guess. We'll see you back next week with another great Mississippi music show right here on the radio, 10 o'clock on Saturday morning.
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2: 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It's prudent to set aside at least 1% to 3% of the home's value each year for maintenance, and some of that may come due right away. The key is to plan ahead. Prioritize essential expenses first, and consider spacing out non-urgent upgrades over time. Keeping some cash in reserve after closing can help you avoid relying on credit during an already costly transition. For more, check out Bankrate. I'm Stephen Cates.
3: Here's your Yazoo area weather forecast from your Power 107 Satellite Weather Center. Cloudy early today with partial sunshine expected later, a high of 84 and winds from the south at 5 to 10 miles per hour. Tonight, clear skies with a low around 65. And tomorrow, Sunday, intervals of cloud and sunshine, a slight chance of rain, and a high of 87, winds from the south-southeast at 5 to 10 miles per hour. 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
2: Here's your Yazoo area weather forecast from your Power 107 Satellite Weather Center. Cloudy early today with partial sunshine expected later, a high of 84 and winds from the south at 5 to 10 miles per hour. Tonight, clear skies with a low around 65, and tomorrow, Sunday, intervals of cloud and sunshine, a slight chance of rain, and a high of 87, winds from the south-southeast at 5 to 10 miles per hour. 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
2: AI isn't just for big companies. Individual workers are creating ingenious ways to do their jobs. I'm Jeff Colvin of Fortune magazine with the Fortune Business Update. For example, courtesy of the Associated Press, a manager at a marketing platform couldn't understand the tech jargon some colleagues use, so she now records meetings, uploads them to AI, and tells it to simplify the jargon, saving hours a week. An elementary teacher says he can upload 100 papers to an AI agent, give it a scoring guide, and let it grade and give students instant feedback. He can do in 30 minutes what would have taken a week. A marketing director told her AI to create a demographic profile of a typical manager in a specific industry and then predict that person's top five problems and how her company's products could help solve them. She says the efficiencies are tremendous. I'm Jeff Colvin.
3: Here's your Yazoo area weather forecast from your Power 107 Satellite Weather Center. Cloudy early today with partial sunshine expected later, a high of 84 and winds from the south at 5 to 10 miles per hour. Tonight, clear skies with a low around 65. And tomorrow, Sunday, intervals of cloud and sunshine, a slight chance of rain, and a high of 87, winds from the south-southeast at 5 to 10 miles per hour. 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
0: Colossians 3:16 says, "Let the message of Christ dwell among you richly as you teach and admonish one another with all wisdom through psalms, hymns, and songs from the Spirit." 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
2: Here's your Yazoo area weather forecast from your Power 107 Satellite Weather Center. Cloudy early today with partial sunshine expected later, a high of 84 and winds from the south at 5 to 10 miles per hour. Tonight, clear skies with a low around 65. And tomorrow, Sunday, intervals of cloud and sunshine, a slight chance of rain, and a high of 87, winds from the south-southeast at 5 to 10 miles per hour. 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
3: Here's your Yazoo area weather forecast from your Power 107 Satellite Weather Center. Cloudy early today with partial sunshine expected later, a high of 84 and winds from the south at 5 to 10 miles per hour. Tonight, clear skies with a low around 65. And tomorrow, Sunday, intervals of cloud and sunshine, a slight chance of rain, and a high of 87, winds from the south-southeast at 5 to 10 miles per hour. 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
2: AI isn't just for big companies. Individual workers are creating ingenious ways to do their jobs. I'm Jeff Colvin of Fortune Magazine with the Fortune Business Update. For example, courtesy of the Associated Press, a manager at a marketing platform couldn't understand the tech jargon some colleagues use, so she now records meetings, uploads them to AI, and tells it to simplify the jargon, saving hours a week. An elementary teacher says he can upload 100 papers to an AI agent, give it a scoring guide, and let it grade and give students instant feedback. He can do in 30 minutes what would have taken a week. A marketing director told her AI to create a demographic profile of a typical manager in a specific industry, and then predict that person's top five problems and how her company's products could help solve them. She says the efficiencies are tremendous. I'm Jeff Colvin.
3: Here's your Yazoo area weather forecast from your Power 107 Satellite Weather Center. Cloudy early today with partial sunshine expected later, a high of 84 and winds from the south at 5 to 10 miles per hour. Tonight, clear skies with a low around 65, and tomorrow, Sunday, intervals of cloud and sunshine, a slight chance of rain, and a high of 87, winds from the south-southeast at 5 to 10 miles per hour. 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
2: Here's your Yazoo area weather forecast from your Power 107 Satellite Weather Center. Cloudy early today with partial sunshine expected later, a high of 84 and winds from the south at 5 to 10 miles per hour. Tonight, clear skies with a low around 65. And tomorrow, Sunday, intervals of cloud and sunshine, a slight chance of rain, and a high of 87, winds from the south-southeast at 5 to 10 miles per hour. 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
4: Here's your Yazoo area weather forecast from your Power 107 Satellite Weather Center. Cloudy early today with partial sunshine expected later, a high of 84 and winds from the south at 5 to 10 miles per hour. Tonight, clear skies with a low around 65. And tomorrow, Sunday, intervals of cloud and sunshine, a slight chance of rain, and a high of 87, winds from the south-southeast at 5 to 10 miles per hour. 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
4: Here's your Yazoo area weather forecast from your Power 107 Satellite Weather Center. Cloudy early today with partial sunshine expected later, a high of 84 and winds from the south at 5 to 10 miles per hour. Tonight, clear skies with a low around 65. And tomorrow, Sunday, intervals of cloud and sunshine, a slight chance of rain, and a high of 87, winds from the south-southeast at 5 to 10 miles per hour. 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
2: 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Delta Farm and Garden on Highway 49 in Belzona.
3: Here's your Yazoo area weather forecast from your Power 107 Satellite Weather Center. Cloudy early today with partial sunshine expected later, a high of 84 and winds from the south at 5 to 10 miles per hour. Tonight, clear skies with a low around 65, and tomorrow, Sunday, intervals of cloud and sunshine, a slight chance of rain, and a high of 87, winds from the south-southeast at 5 to 10 miles per hour. 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